0: The Pastoral by English composer Arthur Bliss. Emma Johnson, clarinet. Malcolm Martineau at the piano. And a very large-scale English pastoral in just about 1 minute here on Your Classical NPR.
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0: 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Learn more at giveadvised.org. Vaughan Williams' Third Symphony has gained the reputation of being a subtly beautiful elegy for the dead of World War I and a meditation on the sounds of peace. And in this way, it's similar to his Fifth Symphony, which was both an expression of both the weariness and the resolve of the English people during World War II. Both works are in their own way musical depictions of those things and the way of life, how the English countryside was a symbol of English resolve. Here is the Symphony No. 3, A Pastoral Symphony by Ralph Vaughan Williams, with the London Symphony Orchestra led by Bryden Thompson.

0: soprano Yvonne Kenny chiming in there to add her voice to the London Symphony Orchestra, Bryden Thompson conducted. The Symphony No. 3, A Pastoral Symphony by Ralph Vaughan Williams. This is your classical Minnesota Public Radio. I'm Steve Seal. Thank you for joining me tonight. First evening of September. Nice to have you along.
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0: 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Of course, thanks to you as well, our members. Here's something from one more composer from the British Isles, though in this case a Scottish composer, Thomas Alexander Erskine, 6th Earl of Kelly, lived from 1732 to 1781. During his life, for a period of time, his name was styled as Viscount Fentown and Lord Pittenweem. Here's a trio sonata.

Trio Sonata by Thomas Alexander Erskine, played there by the group La Revueuse. I hope I said that right. La Revueuse, something like that. It's your classical Minnesota Public Radio. 99.5 is KSJN, Minneapolis, St. Paul, bringing music to life with member support. I did take French in college. It was many decades ago. I don't remember how to say very many things, but I kind of can pretend that I know how to pronounce them. Thanks for tuning in tonight. 79 degrees right now in the Twin Cities, and we are expecting about a 50-50 chance of some rain in the wee hours tonight, and then it looks like there's at least some chance of rain for the remainder of the week. 20% tomorrow, mainly in the morning, we're told. Highs will be in the lower 80s. And then a 30% chance of rain throughout the day on Thursday. Upper 80s once again. The rain poncho is going to be required for going out to the fair.

0: A jaunty little piece called Sentimental Story by the French composer Charlotte Sohi. Played there by the National Orchestra of Avignon-Provence. Very French affair. Conducted by Deborah Waldman. It's your classical Minnesota Public Radio.
1: Hi, I'm Lynn Warfel, and I'm inviting you to join us at the State Fair on the 2nd of September. It's a Wednesday. We're going to be there at 1:30, and it's going to be terrific fun. You can ask me questions. You can make requests of Saturday Cinema. And we have the ever-popular yearly State Fair Saturday Cinema Movie Trivia Quiz with prizes. So join me at the State Fair on the 2nd.
0: That's tomorrow afternoon. We're at the MPR booth, corner of Judson and Nelson, between the French fries and the Cadillacs, right there. And we hope to see you. And what's the weather going to be like? Well, looks like tomorrow there's a 20% chance of showers, but that's mainly in the morning. Otherwise, it's supposed to be mostly sunny in the Twin Cities, highs in the lower 80s. 70s and 80s from north to south across Minnesota tomorrow. This is called Mondnacht, or Moon Night, by Robert Schumann, played by cellist Kian Soltani with the Kammerat Salzburg, and Gregory Ass conducting.

0: Jonathan Biss at the piano. The piano sonata number 8, the Pathetique Sonata by Beethoven. You're listening to Your Classical Minnesota Public Radio. I'm Steve Seal. Thank you for joining me tonight.
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0: 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It's from the French composer Vincent Dundee. And I'll take this moment to have one of my periodic pointers that it's lowercase d apostrophe capital I-N-D-Y. It's not Dundee like Crocodile Dundee, even though it sounds like it. Vincent Dundee. This is Chanson et Danse, Song and Dances.

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Well, we are in now into the second week of the Minnesota State Fair, and while we're looking at a slightly higher chance of some showers, it's not looking like imminent big time rain this week, but there is a slight chance pretty much every day. Tonight, a 50% chance. Tomorrow, mostly in the morning, otherwise a mostly sunny day is ahead for your Wednesday with lower 80s, and just about the same on Thursday, but a little bit warmer. It'll be upper 80s by then. We are at the corner of Judson and Nelson. That's where the Minnesota Public Radio booth has been low these many years, and this year is no different. Hope to see you stop by, say hello.

0: Souvenir by Jean Sibelius, played by violinist Johan Delenn with Christian Ilhadland at the piano. 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
0: Everything that we do here at Your Classical NPR, not just the stuff that comes out of your speakers, but all of our online stuff, our educational initiatives, it's all made possible by you. Thank you to our members of Minnesota Public Radio. Lows in the 50s in the north, 60s south tonight. There's a chance of some heavy rain here and there. Uno Klami is widely recognized as one of the most significant Finnish composers to come along after Jean Sibelius. Still, even though the two composers were not exactly contemporaries, any Finn who's going to follow Sibelius has a long shadow to contend with in Finnish classical music. Here's a work where the latter composer digs into the same wealth of Finnish folk material that so fascinated Sibelius. The Kalevala, which is very generally the Finnish national folk legend, a collection of myths and stories. The Kalevala Suite by Uno Klami.

0: Kalevala Suite by Uno Klami, another Finnish composer who found great inspiration in that Finnish national folk legend, much like Jean Sibelius did in a number of his works. Uno Klami's music played there by the Lahti Symphony Orchestra of Finland, conducted by Dima Slobodeniuk. 12 minutes till 10 o'clock. This is your classical Minnesota Public Radio. I'm Steve Seal. Thanks for tuning in.
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0: Just like a bucket of cookies, it's gone before you know it. Well, that could be said of life, too. But it's definitely true of the Minnesota State Fair, so we hope to see you before it's all said and done this coming Sunday. And we've got a number of events going on. In fact, particularly on Friday, Made of Minnesota Day. So check out all the information online. This is from the French composer Henriette Renier, a legend for solo harp played here by Suzanne MacDonald.

music by the French composer Henriette Ranier, entitled Legend, played there by harpist Suzanne MacDonald. I'm Steve Seal. Do stay tuned. This is your classical Minnesota Public Radio. 99.5 is KSJN in Minneapolis and St. Paul, bringing music to life with member supports. Slight chance of some rain tonight for the Twin Cities. Very, I wouldn't say negligible, but not a huge chance. Maybe about a 20% chance of some rain as we get into the wee hours. Lows in the mid-60s, currently 75. And we're going to have lower 80s for tomorrow. Mostly sunny. 20% chance of rain, mainly in the morning hours, and then sun peeking out later on. And looks like still a slight chance of rain for Thursday, too. But it's going to be a little bit warmer, upper 80s by then, and we'll have upper 80s Friday and Saturday as the rain starts to thin out a bit as we move towards the weekend. Oh boy, the crowds are going to be there at the fair, that's for sure. Stop by and say hello at the NPR booth. It's 10 o'clock.

0: To Be Sung on the Water by Samuel Barber, sung by Polyphony, led by Stephen Layton. It's 10:30. 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I'm Steve Seal.
1: Hi, I'm Lynn Warfel, and I'm inviting you to join us at the State Fair on the 2nd of September. It's a Wednesday. We're going to be there at 1:30, and it's going to be terrific fun. You can ask me questions. You can make requests of Saturday Cinema. And we have the ever-popular yearly State Fair Saturday Cinema Movie Trivia Quiz with prizes. So join me at the State Fair on the 2nd.
0: That would be tomorrow. Hope to see you out there. We're at the corner of Judson and Nelson. Where is that? It's across the street from the haunted house, as somebody told me when I first moved to Minnesota almost 30 years ago. You've never been to the fair? Oh, I can tell you where to find the NPR booth. It's across from the haunted house. You know where that is, right? It's a Minnesota thing. This is from the American composer Samuel Coleridge. Coleridge Taylor Perkins said, well, he was named for the Afro-British composer Samuel Coleridge Taylor. But Coleridge Taylor Perkinson, very much an American composer who lived from 1932 to 2004. And his Sinfonietta No. 2, Generations, a very personal work for him, dedicated to members of his family, particularly, he said, the women in his family, and also dedicated to his grandson. The Chicago Sinfonietta, led here by Paul Freeman.

0: The Sinfonietta No. 2, subtitled Generations, by American composer Coleridge Taylor Perkinson. We heard it played by Paul Freeman and the Chicago Sinfonietta. Good to have you with us tonight on Your Classical Minnesota Public Radio. I'm Steve Seal, with you till midnight. Jalene Kahn will be in at that time for Music Through the Night. If you're staying up late, stay right here with us.
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0: Speaking of Jalene Kahn, hey, there's her voice. She'll be along in just over an hour. Everything that we do here at Minnesota Public Radio is supported by you, not just the stuff on air, but our Class Notes project, everything online, all of that as well, and we thank you. This is from the German cellist and composer Julius Klingel, very famous for his etudes and solo pieces for cello, but this is a piece that's performed here by no fewer than 12 cellos, a Hymnus by Julius Klingel, played here by the group Uccello, headed up by cellist Matt Heimovitz.

Matt Heimovitz's all cello ensemble, Uccello, features the next generation of cellists from the Schulich School of Music at McGill University in Canada, where Heimovitz is professor of cello. And we heard him and his group playing Hymnus for 12 Cellos by Julius Klengel. 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Lots going on at the State Fair at the MPR booth corner of Judson and Nelson. We're going to have Lynn Warfel out there tomorrow for her regular Saturday Cinema Special on a Wednesday with movie trivia and prizes. And if you missed that, there's still the Wheel of Fun, where everybody's a winner, from what I understand. And, yeah, we've got new merch this time around. We always love rolling out new stuff, including this time another new Minnesota Public Radio tote bag, the Minnesota Mammals water bottle. It's a great way to support the fair by coming out and saying hello and doing it right there. And you can see the MPR booth as well. State Fair through Sunday, the great Minnesota get-together.

0: Norman De La Joya's Meditations on Ecclesiastes, played by the Oregon Symphony Orchestra, conducted by James DePriest. It's about 17 minutes till 12 o'clock. This is your classical Minnesota Public Radio. I'm Steve Seal. Jolene Kahn will be in at midnight for Music Through the Night. Hope you will stay at late, right here with us for good music all night long.
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0: 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Lynn Warfel is going to be out there tomorrow afternoon for her Saturday cinema presentation and movie trivia quiz with prizes. Here's another autumn piece. It's called Approaching Autumn by Mark Abel.

Approaching Autumn by Mark Abel. Jonah Kim, cello, and Robert Koenig, piano. As we approach autumn, slowly but surely, on this September night, first night of September, it's your classical Minnesota Public Radio. 99.5 is KSJN in Minneapolis and St. Paul, bringing music to life with member support. Thank you, members. 72 degrees right now in the Twin Cities. Rain is forecasted as we move into the late night hours, and we are expecting about a 50% chance of rain both tonight and tomorrow, actually, for the Twin Cities. It's supposed to be mostly sunny despite that chance of rain, which is, I guess, going to be for the late night hours and the early morning hours, but otherwise mostly sunny. Highs will be in the lower 80s tomorrow. Slight chance of rain for Thursday, otherwise mostly sunny skies continue. It'll be upper 80s and fully sunny Friday and Saturday. It's 12 o'clock.

0: Variations on a Swedish Air by Finnish composer Bernard Krusel. Jan Pascal Tordelier conducted the English Chamber Orchestra. They were joined by clarinetist Emma Johnson, who says an important part of her job is to try and appeal to children. She wants kids to be inspired to take up music when they see or hear her perform. She wants to appeal to children and people who might be at their very first classical concert. A Tchaikovsky symphony coming up in just a couple of minutes, known as one of the best from him. Hope you can stick around.
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0: Later today, it's Saturday Cinema Trivia on a Stick. Lynn Werfel will be at the NPR State Fair Station Wednesday afternoon with Saturday Cinema Trivia and Prizes. And then still to come later this week, we have performances from members of the Minnesota Opera and so much more happening at the NPR State Fair Station. You'll find us on the Como Avenue side of the fair. We're just down the street from the Haunted House.

The Royal Concertgebouw Orchestra, led by Bernard Haitink, and Tchaikovsky's Symphony No. 4. He dedicated that symphony to the Russian businesswoman who supported him financially. She did that under the stipulations that the two of them never meet. Great to have your company and listen together tonight. Thanks a lot for being here. 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This is 99.5 KSJN, Minneapolis and St. Paul, bringing classical music to life with member support. Mornings can be hectic, especially now that school is back in session. But there is another way to do mornings, calm and quiet. If you want to try that today, I have a symphony that will help you out coming up in about 40 minutes. Taking a look at the forecast as we head toward Labor Day weekend, it's going to be cloudy overnight. There's a decent chance of showers and thunderstorms tonight, but then that should clear out later. Most of the day Wednesday, it'll be sunny, highs in the low 80s. And then mostly sunny Thursday, a small chance of morning showers, highs in the upper 80s. Sunny Friday, highs near 90.

0: Richard Wagner's opera Tristan and Isolde broke all the rules of German opera. It was really a game changer for the composer and for opera in general. We just heard Prelude and Love Death from Tristan and Isolde, performed by the Oslo Philharmonic Orchestra under conductor Marius Janssens. Coming up, we'll hear music that paints a picture of a gorgeous morning sunrise. Hope you'll stick around for that. It's on in about 20 minutes. If you love opera and you're going to the fair on Thursday, your classical NPR presents the Minnesota Opera at the fair. You'll hear some performers from the Minnesota Opera perform excerpts from opera favorites. That'll happen live at the State Fair Thursday afternoon at the NPR State Fair Station. Check out everything we have planned for the rest of the fair at npr.org/events.
1: 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In her book, The Warmth of Other Suns, Isabel

0: morning sunrise. What a special, almost spiritual experience that it can be. That piece of music paints a picture of the sunrise. Haydn's Symphony No. 6, called Morning. We heard the Chamber Orchestra of Lausanne with conductor Jesus Lopez Cobos on Music Through the Night. I'm Jalene Kahn, and it's really great to have you here. I hope you're doing well. More music with the sun as our theme is coming up in about 5 minutes. We'll also hear some music by Beethoven in about a half an hour. Your classical Minnesota Public Radio is 99.5 KSJN, Minneapolis and St. Paul, bringing classical music to life with member support.
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0: Overnight tonight, there's a chance of showers and thunderstorms, but then later today, that should move out. It'll be mostly sunny with highs in the low 80s. Sunshine Thursday and Friday, and temperatures will be warm with highs in the upper 80s as we head into Labor Day weekend.

0: music that takes you on a journey that's kind of out of this world. From Road to the Sun by Pat Metheny, that was parts 4 and 5, performed by the Los Angeles Guitar Quartet on Music Through the Night. 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
0: 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In the early to mid-1800s, the Strauss family really brought the waltz to life. It was a father and his sons who really helped to create this style of music. Johann Strauss Jr. said once about his brother, Joseph, that Joseph is the more talented of the two of us. I am merely more popular. Here's music from the more talented Strauss brother, Joseph Strauss, Music of the Spheres Waltz.

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0: Scattered showers and thunderstorms continue overnight, but then later today it'll be mostly sunny, temperatures in the low 80s. A little warmer Thursday and Friday with sunshine and highs in the upper 80s.

0: A little music from the film score for the 2005 movie Pride and Prejudice that starred Keira Knightley. That was called Dawn by Dario Marianelli. Recorded by Jenaba Kane Mason on her new album called Jane Austen's Piano. That EP features six pieces, which mirror the fact that Jane Austen wrote six full, famous novels.
1: Hi, I'm Lynn Warfel, and I'm inviting you to join us at the State Fair on the 2nd of September. It's a Wednesday. We're going to be there at 1:30, and it's going to be terrific fun. You can ask me questions, you can make requests of Saturday Cinema, and we have the ever-popular yearly State Fair Saturday Cinema Movie Trivia Quiz with prizes. So join me at the State Fair on the 2nd.
0: Saturday Cinema Trivia is happening later today, Wednesday afternoon at the Minnesota State Fair. You'll find NPR at the State Fair on the Como Avenue side. We're just down the street from the Haunted House, right next to the French fries. This weekend on Saturday Cinema, Lynn Warfel celebrates the Newman family, music by and about Alfred, Lionel, Randy, Thomas, and David. Saturday morning starting at 10. Samuel Coleridge Taylor's Little Concert Suite is performed here by the Irish Radio and Television Concert Orchestra with conductor Adrian Leeper.

Little Concert Suite by Samuel Coleridge Taylor. Adrian Leeper conducted the Irish Radio and Television Concert Orchestra on Music Through the Night. So many people head somewhere warm if they experience a true winter with snow, ice, and cold. And Swedish composer Wilhelm Stenhammar did that. He went to Italy.

0: a serenade by Swedish composer Wilhelm Stenhammar, performed by the Gothenburg Symphony Orchestra under conductor Neeme Järvi on Music Through the Night. I'm Jalene Kahn. Thanks a lot for being here tonight. I hope you're doing well. This is member-supported Your Classical Minnesota Public Radio, 99.5 KSJN, Minneapolis and St. Paul, bringing classical music to life with member support.
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0: Any scattered rain that's still showing up should move out throughout the day today, and then it'll be mostly sunny with highs in the low 80s. Sunshine Thursday and a little warmer, temperatures in the upper 80s.

0: De Pacem Domine by Arvo Pärt. Graham Ross conducted the choir of Clare College, Cambridge. Coming up, we'll hear some piano music by Robert Schumann, and still to come, a Mozart horn concerto.
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0: 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In a world where people's attention spans are constantly being pulled in different directions, is classical music in danger? It's a question that pianist Mitsuko Uchida answered in an interview. She says that the greatest danger to classical music isn't that the music might go extinct altogether. It's the soundbite culture that we live in. Uchida says that music is like a great painting framed in time, and you need all of it. Framed in time is Robert Schumann's Forest Scenes. This is music that Schumann wrote when he battled cycle after cycle of depression and mental illness. Pianist Mitsuko Uchida plays the entire piece, Forest Scenes by Robert Schumann.

0: some of that music a bit breezy, other parts of it rather mysterious and chilling. Even Clara Schumann found some of those individual piano pieces to be too upsetting and chose not to play them. It's music by Robert Schumann, a set of piano pieces called Forest Scenes, and that was pianist Mitsuko Uchida. A Mozart horn concerto coming up in just a minute.
1: 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Adam Hickox leads a program of Russian classics, including Shostakovich's first cello concerto with soloist Maximilian Hornung, a fairy tale poem by Sofia Gubadulina, and Rachmaninoff's fiery symphonic dances. I'm Steve Seal. That's coming up on APM SymphonyCast. 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
0: That is Steve Seal, who also hosts Extra Eclectic every Monday night from 10 to midnight. This week, Extra Eclectic was all about brass. 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Mozart's Horn Concerto No. 4 is performed here by soloist James Somerville and the CBC Vancouver Orchestra.

0: Mozart's Horn Concerto No. 4. We heard the CBC Vancouver Orchestra with soloist James Somerville. The conductor was Mario Bernardi on Music Through the Night. 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
0: Mostly sunny today in the forecast, and temperatures will be in the low 80s. The next couple of days, it looks like it's going to be more humid. Sunshine Thursday and Friday, temperatures will be closer to 90 as we get into Labor Day weekend.

0: Sinfonia No. 2 by Carl Philipp Emanuel Bach. Amadeen Bayer conducted Glee Inconiti. Music about a practical joker is coming up in just a minute.
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0: Our limited edition State Fair tote bag is flying off the shelves at the State Fair. You can get yours online if you're not going to the fair this year. 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NPR News did an interview with her, and that story is at nprnews.org. How do you feel about practical jokes? Pranks? I feel like nobody really falls in the middle of, yeah, they're okay. You either love them or you hate them. Well, this piece of music is about someone who loves them. Till Eulenspiegel is a character that's been saying gotcha since the 1500s. He's got a long resume of practical jokes. He makes fun of university students. He rides his horse through markets and creates a big mess. This music brings you through some of his pranks. Till Eulenspiegel's Merry Pranks by Richard Strauss.

0: Till Eulenspiegel's Merry Pranks, music by Richard Strauss. Gustavo Dudamel conducted the Berlin Philharmonic.
1: Hi, I'm Lynn Warfel, and I'm inviting you to join us at the State Fair on the 2nd of September. It's a Wednesday. We're going to be there at 1:30, and it's going to be terrific fun. You can ask me questions. You can make requests of Saturday Cinema. And we have the ever-popular yearly State Fair Saturday Cinema Movie Trivia Quiz with prizes. So join me at the State Fair on the 2nd.
0: Lynn Warfel is out at the fair today. Wednesday afternoon is the Saturday Cinema Movie Quiz at the NPR State Fair Station. NPR is located on the Como Avenue side of the fair. We're not far from the Haunted House. Look for the French fries and you'll find us. 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You can see our full schedule of events at npr.org/events. This story is based on medieval German legend. Our knight, Tannhauser, is pulled between pleasures of earthly love and lust. The Tannhauser Overture by Richard Wagner.

0: It's 1 minute before 6 o'clock. Good morning. I'm Aaron Kane. I'll be listening along with you from now until 10 o'clock this morning on your classical NPR. And you will meet two pioneering composers this hour from the 19th century. They never met each other, though they did live at about the same time, Emilia Meyer from Germany and Alice Mary Smith from England. You'll also march through the English countryside with Frederick Delius. Well, you and me and Delius and everyone in the Bournemouth Symphony Orchestra, that is. And also J.S. Bach's air on the G string, with fewer strings than usual and more air. Just some of the music coming up after a quick weather forecast and headlines from NPR. 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Looks like some rain moved through the Twin Cities last night. Either that or someone just washed all the streets. They were wet when I was on my way here this morning. Still a slight chance of rain early this morning and mostly cloudy skies to start as well, but by late morning, the sky should already be mostly sunny, then all the way sunny by afternoon. Highs today should stay in the lower 80s, so just a bit cooler than yesterday. Rain might make another appearance tonight, a 20% chance of thunderstorms after midnight. Lows overnight tonight will be in the upper 60s, and there's a chance of rain tomorrow night as well. But for tomorrow day, mostly sunny. Highs in the mid-80s, mostly cloudy and 67 degrees right now in the Twin Cities. The time is 6:01, and the news is next.
1: Live from NPR News in Washington, I'm Windsor Johnston. President Trump is facing growing pressure to bring down gas prices with the midterm elections just 2 months away. NPR's Franco Ordonez reports the White House is looking to U.S. producers and Venezuela for relief, but neither is expected to lower prices quickly.
2: Venezuela's oil reserves are so messed up that it'll likely take years before oil production meaningfully ramps up to make a difference. A U.S. official not authorized to discuss this deal publicly admitted to reporters that the oil industry has been devastated by corruption and lack of investment, and that it also needs to be rebuilt. I asked when we could reasonably see that, and he did not answer, stating that there was no timetable. But again, experts say that this could take years.
1: That's NPR's Franco Ordonez reporting. President Trump met with oil and gas executives yesterday to discuss boosting production. Treasury Secretary Scott Bessent says the artificial intelligence boom will give a boost to the U.S. economy. But as NPR's Scott Horsley reports, Bessent says industry leaders have done a horrendous job of making that case.
3: Bessent spoke at a gathering of global finance ministers who got an update from industrial companies, drug makers, and farm equipment manufacturers about how they're actually using artificial intelligence in the workplace. The Treasury Secretary says the technology can be transformative, but he cautioned backers have a challenge in persuading a skeptical American public.
4: They are going to have to convince the American people that all the benefits will not accrue to a small group.
3: Bessent argues the spread of AI could also contribute to a boom in startup businesses by making it easier for firms to find their footing with just a small number of people. Scott Horsley, NPR News, Washington.
1: The president of Ukraine is warning that Russian airspace will soon be de facto closed because it will be filled with Ukrainian drones until the war ends. NPR's Joanna Kikissis reports the latest move could compromise air travel in the region.
5: In a video message, Ukrainian President Volodymyr Zelensky warned airlines, insurers, and foreign governments that Russian skies are becoming unsafe.
6: Україна не загрожує.
5: Ukraine does not threaten civilian aviation, Zelensky said. There will simply be drones in Russia's skies on a scale that has to be taken into account. Russian President Vladimir Putin called the remark, quote, a declaration of state terrorism. Ukraine's long-range drones have repeatedly struck Russian logistics and energy sites this year. Russia is using missiles and jet-powered drones for deadly strikes on Ukrainian cities. Joanna Kikissis, NPR News, Lviv, Ukraine.
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Toward the end of his career, Antonín Dvořák really got into fantastic stories. He composed 4 symphonic poems and 3 operas, all based on myths and fairy tales. The tale of the water nymph Rusalka became one of those 3 operas, and in it you will find that Polonaise played there by the Minnesota Orchestra, conducted by Eiji Ue, on your classical Minnesota Public Radio. I'm Aaron Kane. Good morning. It's great to be with you today. The Lynx Ensemble, now there is a group of Baroque and folk musicians who play a unique combination of traditional and historical instruments, and they're particularly keen on Swedish folk music going back to the 17th and 18th centuries. And they have a fun way of describing their intentions to reimagine ancient Swedish folk music as it might have been played at that time, but probably wasn't. That's how they put it. Well, this is how the Lynx Ensemble plays 2 anonymous polskas.

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1: Hi, I'm Lynn Warfel, and I'm inviting you to join us at the State Fair on the 2nd of September. It's a Wednesday. We're going to be there at 1:30, and it's going to be terrific fun. You can ask me questions. You can make requests of Saturday Cinema. And we have the ever-popular yearly State Fair Saturday Cinema Movie Trivia Quiz with prizes. So join me at the State Fair on the 2nd.
0: This afternoon on Performance Today, it's off to Houston, where Deliana Lazarova conducts the ensemble Rocco in the world premiere of Kevin Lau's Tales Before the Dawn of Time. Join host Valerie Kaler starting this afternoon at 1, right here on Your Classical, NPR.

One of the best known and most loved melodies by Johann Sebastian Bach, who has a lot of well-known, well-loved melodies to choose from, of course. It's from his third orchestral suite, The Air on the G String. Not so much with the string in this rendition, but plenty of air provided by flutist Jean-Pierre Rampal. He was joining the Tokyo Concert Orchestra there, conducted by Shigenobu Yamaoka. I'm Aaron Kane, glad to be with you this morning. Here we are on the second day of September. Something about the start of September makes it feel like fall is around the corner. Is that just me? Maybe it's school starting back up. Maybe it's that the grocery stores are already selling Halloween candy, but still, the humidity, the high temperatures, we're definitely still in summerland. And here's a reminder of that from pianist

pianist Laura Downes with Summerland by William Grant Still on your classical NPR. It's 67 degrees right now under cloudy skies in the Twin Cities at 26 minutes past 6 o'clock. Still a 40% chance of showers in these early morning hours, mostly sunny in the late morning and afternoon with highs today in the lower 80s. And if that forecast makes you nostalgic for spring, Frederick Delius has a march you might be interested in a couple of minutes. First, here are a couple of minuets by Johannes Brahms.

Minuets from the First Serenade by Johannes Brahms. That was the Atlanta Symphony Orchestra there, conducted by Yoel Levy, on Your Classical, Minnesota Public Radio. When English composer Frederick Delius was about 22, he was sent from his home country to Florida to run an orange plantation. He didn't stay too long, though, only about a year, before heading back to Europe, but he never did make it back to England after that. The English countryside had certainly made an impression on him as a lad, though, because in his early 40s, Delius relived the four seasons of his homeland with his North Country Sketches. And here is the March of Spring from the North Country Sketches by Frederick Delius, performed by the Bournemouth Symphony Orchestra.

The March of Spring from the North Country Sketches by Frederick Delius. That was the Bournemouth Symphony Orchestra, conducted by Richard Hickox, on your classical Minnesota Public Radio. I'm Aaron Kane, and clearly spring has marched right on by. We're still very much in summer, mostly sunny today with highs in the lower 80s. But before we get to the afternoon, there's still a 40% chance of showers in these early morning hours. 67 degrees right now under cloudy skies in the Twin Cities. Here's an ensemble whose next season starts up in a little more than a month in the Twin Cities. October 10th is your first chance to go out and hear The Singers. In a public performance, anyway, here they are singing Afternoon on a Hill by Stephen Paulus.

The Singers, conducted by Matthew Culleton, with Afternoon on a Hill by Stephen Paulus on your classical Minnesota Public Radio, where you will meet two pioneering woman composers from the 19th century in about a minute. 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

part of a symphony that was composed by the first English woman to compose a symphony that we know of, currently, at least. Alice Mary Smith was that composer's name, and that was the second movement of that one symphony by Alice Mary Smith, London Mozart Players there, conducted by Howard Shelley on Your Classical Minnesota Public Radio. German composer Emilia Meyer lived at close to the same time as Alice Mary Smith. They were born a couple of decades apart in the 19th century. This is the finale of A Piano Quartet by Emilia Meyer, the Piano Quartet No. 2, played here by the Mariani Piano Quartet.

0: members of the Mariani Piano Quartet with the finale of the Piano Quartet No. 2 by German Romantic composer Emilia Meyer. It's 7 o'clock. I'm Aaron Kane. Thanks for listening along with me this hour. Next hour, Marta Argerich and Orchestra Mozart share some of Mozart's Piano Concerto No. 25. Also, 10 Norwegian brass players tackle a Dutch composer's symphony for brass, and the English concert will set off Handel's music for the Royal Fireworks. All of that and more just ahead on your classical Minnesota Public Radio, 99.5 KSJN, Minneapolis, St. Paul, bringing music to life with member support. Still a slight chance of rain early this morning, mostly cloudy skies to start as well, but by late morning, skies should already be mostly sunny, then all the way sunny by afternoon. Highs today should stay in the lower 80s, so just a bit cooler than yesterday. Rain might make another appearance tonight. 20% chance of thunderstorms after midnight with overnight lows in the upper 60s. Cloudy skies and 67 degrees right now in the Twin Cities. The time is 7:01 and the news is next.
1: Live from NPR News in Washington, I'm Windsor Johnston. The U.S. and Iran are again exchanging fire. The U.S. struck areas along the Strait of Hormuz and north of the Persian Gulf. NPR's Aya Betraoui reports Iran says the attacks hit a wedding, killing at least 5 people and wounding more than 50 others.
2: Iran's foreign ministry says shrapnel from a U.S. attack in Hormozgan province along the Strait of Hormuz hit a wedding, killing and wounding people. Iranian officials say communication towers in the area were also knocked out. Iran's state TV, quoting a local official, reports most of those wounded are women and children who were transferred to a hospital in Minab, the same city where Iran says a U.S. strike in February killed at least 120 school children. The Pentagon is still investigating that attack. President Trump says the latest U.S. strikes are in retaliation for Iran's, quote, failed attempt at adding sea mines in the Strait of Hormuz. He warned of further strikes if Iran responds. But Iran immediately fired back at U.S. troops in the region, with Jordan and Kuwait reporting Iranian missile attacks. Aya Betraoui, NPR News, Dubai.
1: The USS Abraham Lincoln has arrived in Thailand after more than 250 days at sea amid the U.S. war with Iran. Michael Sullivan reports from Chiang Rai.
3: The carrier's lengthy deployment set a record and raised questions about possible supply shortages and the crew's mental health. Now some of the 5,000 service members on board will get a chance for some rest and relaxation as the ship resupplies before it heads home to San Diego. Many are expected to enjoy their time in the Thai beach destination of Pattaya, a city known for its vibrant nightlife, less than an hour from where the carrier is berthed. Authorities in Pattaya say they'll do their best to make the service members' visit a smooth one, and locals say they hope it helps boost the local economy. For NPR News, I'm Michael Sullivan in Chiang Rai.
1: Massachusetts Senator Ed Markey won his Democratic primary Tuesday in one of several races highlighting divisions within the party. The contest pitted progressives against more moderate and establishment-backed candidates ahead of the midterms. NPR's Sage Miller reports.
4: Markey's primary challenger, Congressman Seth Moulton, is 47 years old, which matters because Moulton argued on the campaign trail that it's time for a new generation of leadership and Markey should pass the torch. He cited Markey's age as a reason. The senator is 80. The Democratic Party has been reckoning with the age of its elected officials, but Markey proved to be resilient yet again by winning Tuesday, likely bolstered by his status as an incumbent and his progressive politics in the predictably blue state.
1: That's NPR's Sage Miller reporting. 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

something Jean Sibelius wrote fairly early in his career for a student orchestra to play, part of a suite of music all about a region in the eastern tip of Finland called Karelia. A march from the Karelia suite, performed there by the Lahti Symphony Orchestra, led by the conductor laureate of the Minnesota Orchestra, Osmo Vanska, on Your Classical Minnesota Public Radio. Composer Mario Giuliani was a guitarist. Well, not just a guitarist. Giuliani was the most prominent guitar virtuoso in early 19th century Vienna. He did a lot to establish the guitar as an instrument that was worthy of the concert hall instead of just the street outside the concert hall. Here is a Polonaise by Mario Giuliani, played by David Sorobin and violinist Amalia Hall.

0: Violinist Amalia Hall with guitarist David Starobin played that Polonaise by Mario Giuliani on your classical Minnesota Public Radio, where you'll hear the newest new classical tracks in a minute. 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
3: I was a real nerd. I'd be bopping my head along in high school, and people would be like, oh, what are you listening to? I was like, Bach. I was embarrassed to tell my friends that I listened to classical music, and I didn't feel like I could share that music with those friends and those people at those times. So I think I'm probably trying to find a world where you can share classical music and be like, look at this. This is so cool. This is a bop. This is like energetic, and this is something that we want to gather around.
2: Violinist and composer Curtis Stewart wears many hats as a performer, as the artistic director of the American Composers Orchestra, and as a teacher at Juilliard. He still lives in the apartment he grew up in on the Upper West Side of Manhattan, where he was surrounded by all kinds of music. On his latest 2-CD recording of 24 American Caprices, he takes all of those influences and he gives them a classical twist.
3: With this, I was thinking, as many jazz artists do, they will take a song that is popular, like one of the jazz standards or a pop song, and they will do their version of it. So like, for example, you know, Brad Meldow has his All the Things You Are, but it's in 7/8 time. Or John Coltrane will do that and then add a new melody.
2: So there's 24 Caprices. You're featured on 12 of them. Tell me about these other musicians who are featured on the recording.
3: There are some students that are featured on the recording. The Kaufman Center commissioned about 8 of these, and I did a residency with them where they were given the music in January of 2025, I think, and then they performed them in February 2025, and it was really like being at a rock concert. All the students in the audience just got so excited. And that's when I knew that I could give these works to other violinists and that they could be done well. I mean, this is the first time I've written a solo work for another person. Everything I've written solo has been for me.
2: How did you come up with, like, leading with David Bowie, and then we've got Dolly Parton, and we've got Taylor Swift and Bob Dylan? How did all of these people and those particular pieces, how were they chosen by you?
3: So if you hear the David Bowie Modern Love, you may not recognize the song Modern Love in that caprice. It's really just based on the 6 to 10 second intro of Modern Love, which is, it's got this really heavy rock beat. But it's in 6. And I was like, oh, that's so weird. I've never really heard a rock beat in 6. So that just, it's just that little nerdy fact that made me want to do that song. Another one that was a deep inspiration was John Coltrane's Giant Steps, which I remember coming back home from college, and I just decided to raid my dad's CD collection. And I remember picking up Giant Steps, I put on the first track, and I was just, my brain was melting.
2: What was your influence behind Dolly Parton's 9 to 5?
3: I watched a movie and I was like, oh, this song is great. And I knew I wanted to do something by Dolly Parton because so many people look up to her as a person and as an artist and as a person, like a pop icon, and as a someone who makes good things happen for other people.
2: And I do have to mention Taylor Swift before we wrap up this conversation.
3: Yeah, yeah. My wife is a Swiftie. So I had to pick some Taylor Swift song that I actually get into. I love Shake It Off. You know, the idea that, you know, just shake it off. Basically, the low notes on the G and D string try to emulate the kick drum, while the high notes on the E and the A string emulate the snare drum, with a melody kind of popping out in between those two hits. So it's really, really hard, and it's actually one of the harder caprices on the album.
2: The 24 American Caprices of violinist Curtis Stewart. To hear the full conversation, download the extended podcast. That's New Classical Tracks from American Public Media. I'm Julia Mocker.

that I think just made my short list for most thought-provoking quote ever attributed to a composer. Charlotte Sohi once said, "Only one thing interests me, the invisible."

Deborah Waldman is the first woman music director of a major French orchestra. She's also become a champion of the music of 20th century French composer Charlotte Sohi, which has led to a surge in publications and performances of her music. That was the second movement from the Symphony in C sharp minor by Charlotte Sohi, with Deborah Waldman conducting the French National Orchestra on your classical Minnesota Public Radio. Some highly combustible music by Handel is still ahead this hour. First, here is the third movement of Mozart's Piano Concerto No. 25. Martha Argerich is the piano soloist with Orchestra Mozart.

pianist Martha Argerich with the Orchestra Mozart, conducted by Claudio Abbado. That was the third movement of the Piano Concerto No. 25 by Mozart on Your Classical, Minnesota Public Radio. Ten Thing is a brass ensemble founded by Norwegian trumpet virtuoso Tina Tinghelseth, and yes, it has 10 members. The Schubert Club brought them here for their Twin Cities debut almost 10 years ago. Here they are with the first movement of a symphony for brass by Dutch composer Jan Kutsier.

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The Overture to the Music for the Royal Fireworks by George Frideric Handel. Trevor Pinnock led the English concert on your classical Minnesota Public Radio. I'm Aaron Kane, feeling particularly invigorated to be listening along with you just now. It is 5 minutes before 8 o'clock on this Wednesday morning. 66 degrees and cloudy right now in the Twin Cities. Mostly sunny by late morning and staying mostly sunny this afternoon with highs today in the lower 80s. And rain might make another appearance tonight. A 20% chance of thunderstorms after midnight. Lows overnight into Thursday will be in the upper 60s. If you are heading to the Minnesota State Fair today, make sure you get there before 1:30. That's when Lynn Warfel will host the Saturday Cinema Movie Quiz, where you can win prizes and show off your classic film knowledge. Here's a question you can warm up on. In which Star Wars film did John Williams premiere Darth Vader's theme, The Imperial March? Trick question. None of them. It was premiered by the Boston Pops, with John Williams conducting, 3 weeks before The Empire Strikes Back opened in theaters. Here is The Imperial March, conducted by Gustavo Dudamel with the Los Angeles Philharmonic,

0: My name's Darth, and I work in outer space. I wear a big plastic mask on my face. I mean, you could sing those words along with the melody of the Imperial March from The Empire Strikes Back by John Williams. Gustavo Dudamel conducted the Los Angeles Philharmonic Orchestra. 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A concerto from a still rather mysterious English composer from the 1700s is coming up next hour. John Hebden and Cantilena will have that concerto for you. The Philharmonia of La Scala will help you pass the time with The Dance of the Hours by Ponchielli, and you'll hear how one English composer gathered folk songs like an undercover spy on today's composer's datebook, coming up in about 15 minutes. After headlines from NPR and a quick look at the forecast, highs today should be in the lower 80s, so just a bit cooler than yesterday. It's 66 degrees right now and cloudy in the Twin Cities. It's 8:01. The news is next.
1: Live from NPR News in Washington, I'm Windsor Johnston. Israel says it's captured a top Hamas official during a deadly raid into Gaza City. Prime Minister Benjamin Netanyahu identified him as the head of the militant group's internal security. NPR's Daniel Estrin reports from Tel Aviv.
2: The unusual daytime raid on Tuesday saw Israeli special forces enter a part of Gaza controlled by Hamas as the Israeli military carried out airstrikes to protect the forces. Palestinian officials said four people were killed, including children. Hamas named him as Internal Security Officer Mu'in al-Arabid and protested the deadly raid as a violation of the ceasefire. Netanyahu called it a daring operation, capturing one of Hamas's most senior leaders. Netanyahu said he'd been responsible for hiding and transporting Israeli hostages captured in the October 7th attacks of 2023. Netanyahu said Israel would continue to pursue Hamas leaders and those who took part in the October 7th attacks. Daniel Estrin, NPR News, Tel Aviv.
1: President Trump is facing growing pressure to bring down gas prices with the midterm elections just 2 months away. NPR's Franco Ordonez reports the White House is looking to U.S. producers and Venezuela for relief, but neither is expected to lower prices quickly.
3: Venezuela's oil reserves are so messed up that it'll likely take years before oil production meaningfully ramps up to make a difference. A U.S. official not authorized to discuss this deal publicly admitted to reporters that the oil industry has been devastated by corruption and lack of investment and that it also needs to be rebuilt. I asked when we could reasonably see that, and he did not answer, stating that there was no timetable. But again, experts say that this could take years.
1: NPR's Franco Ordonez reporting, President Trump met with oil and gas executives yesterday to discuss boosting production. The man accused of killing conservative activist Charlie Kirk will go on trial. Hugo Ricard Bell from member station KUER reports the judge on Tuesday heard final arguments from the prosecution and from Tyler Robinson's defense attorneys.
4: It was past 6 p.m. local time when 4th District Judge Tony Graff finally made his ruling.
5: This evidence is sufficient at this stage to support a reasonable belief that the defendant is the individual who shot and killed Charlie Kirk.
4: Tyler Robinson will face a jury of his peers for 7 charges, including felony discharge of a firearm, witness tampering, and obstruction of justice. The main charge, aggravated murder, carries the death penalty in Utah. Following the judge's ruling, Robinson pleaded not guilty to all of the charges. For NPR News, I'm Hugo Ricard-Bell in Provo.
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That was the Chicago Symphony Orchestra there, conducted by George Schulte, with the Neapolitan Dance from Swan Lake. Music by Tchaikovsky. I'm Aaron Kane. Great to be here with you this morning. If you evaluate composers by the company they keep, then maybe we should all know the name Robert Folkman a bit better. Folkman knew Franz Liszt. He hung out with Robert Schumann. He was good friends with Johannes Brahms. Like Brahms, Folkman held off on writing his symphonies until he felt he was ready. Unlike Brahms, Folkman wrote his serenades, like this one, after he wrote his symphonies. This is the Serenade No. 1 by Robert Folkman, played by the German Chamber Academy, conducted by Johannes Goritzky on your classical Minnesota Public Radio.

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3: This is the Composer's Datebook for September 2nd. I'm John Burge. On today's date in 1948, at a Brahms concert at the Royal Albert Hall, the London Symphony gave the premiere of Serenade in G Major by British composer Ernest John Moran. Moran was born in 1894 in London, but Ireland became his adopted home and musical inspiration during the last decades of his life. Moran was fascinated by folk songs, and his method of collecting them was to sit in a country pub and wait until an old man started singing. He would transcribe the song and ask the man for more. In the 1920s, Moran became drinking companion of another British composer, music critic, and fellow folk song aficionado, Peter Warlock, a talented but rather notorious character who was the model for the outrageously bohemian composer depicted in Anthony Powell's string of novels collectively titled A Dance to the Music of Time. Warlock's most famous work was his Capriole Suite, an affectionate reworking of Renaissance tunes, and Moran's Serenade, similar in tone, was perhaps a tribute to his old boon companion. Moran's 1948 Serenade proved to be his last major work, as he died suddenly 2 years later at age 55, in his beloved Ireland.

Composer's Datebook is produced by APM, American Public Media, in collaboration with the American Composers Forum, reminding you that all music was once new.

The Gallop from the Serenade by E.J. Morin, who you just heard about on today's Composer's Date Book. That was the Northern Sinfonia of England, conducted by Richard Hickox on your classical Minnesota Public Radio. 69 degrees and kind of sunny right now in the Twin Cities. Highs today should be in the lower 80s and staying mostly sunny this afternoon. Here's another Englishman next, this one from the 18th century, and we don't know all that much about him just yet, John Hebden. This concerto of his wasn't discovered until 1980. It's played here by members of Cantilena, led by Adrian Shepherd.

The Concerto No. 1 by John Hebden, performed there by Cantilena, led by Adrian Shepherd, on your classical Minnesota Public Radio. I'm Aaron Kane. It's great to be with you this morning. Mostly sunny today, so fair skies for the fair. If you're thinking of heading to the fairgrounds today, highs should be in the lower 80s. Partly cloudy again by tonight, though, with a 20% chance of thunderstorms after midnight and lows in the upper 60s. Mostly sunny and 68 degrees in the Twin Cities at 8:30. Here's something Fritz Kreisler originally wrote for violin and piano. The violin part is given to the flute in this arrangement of Syncopation.

violinist Guy Braunstein made that arrangement of Syncopation by Fritz Kreisler and lent his part to flutist Gilly Schwartzman. They were both joined there by violist Amihai Gross and cellist Elisa Weilerstein on Your Classical NPR. Amilcare Ponchielli composed 9 operas, but only one of them was a big hit, La Gioconda, and this music might be part of the reason for that. Here are the Dance of the Hours from La Gioconda by Ponchielli, performed by the Philharmonic of La Scala.

0: from La Gioconda by Amilcare Ponchielli. That was The Dance of the Hours, performed there by the Philharmonic of La Scala, conducted by Ricardo Chailly, on your classical Minnesota Public Radio. 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More information at littlemomentscount.org.
1: Hi, I'm Lynn Warfel, and I'm inviting you to join us at the State Fair on the 2nd of September. It's a Wednesday. We're going to be there at 1:30, and it's going to be terrific fun. You can ask me questions. You can make requests of Saturday Cinema. And we have the ever-popular yearly State Fair Saturday Cinema Movie Trivia Quiz with prizes. So join me at the State Fair on the 2nd.
0: Today should be modestly muggy, but the real humid air moves back in tomorrow. We could see some storms tomorrow, too, and above normal temperatures into the weekend. That is the word from the Updraft blog. Find it at mprnews.org. Here is some music from a film right now. This is the main title from the score to Little Women by Alexandre Desplat.

Alexandre Desplat conducted the studio orchestra and music he composed for the score of the motion picture Little Women. I'm Aaron Kane. Great to be listening along with you this morning on Your Classical, Minnesota Public Radio. If you happened to be participating in a quiz about film music, like the one that is happening this afternoon at the State Fair, hosted by Lynn Werfel, for example, you could probably score a lot of points with this next suite by Aram Khachaturian, his Guyanet Ballet Suite. Music from this suite has resurfaced in film, TV, sports, in everything from Fellini's 8½ to the Hudsucker Proxy to 2001 A Space Odyssey. And that's just some of only the movies that have used music from the Guyanet Ballet Suite. It's played here by the Boston Pops Orchestra, conducted by John Williams.

concluding with that frenetic saber dance, the suite from the ballet Guyane by Aram Khachaturian. John Williams conducted the Boston Pops Orchestra. It's 1 minute before 9 o'clock. I'm Aaron Kane. Great to be listening along with you this morning. Coming up, cellist Anner Bylsma and the Orchestra of the Age of Enlightenment will lighten your mood with a cello concerto by Carl Philipp Emanuel Bach. Before that, you'll spend some time in a rather gloomy corner of the English countryside with Ralph Vaughan Williams. And later, things will get just a bit nautical with some shanties by Malcolm Arnold and the Corsair Overture by Berlioz. That's all up ahead in this next hour here on your classical Minnesota Public Radio, 99.5 KSJN, Minneapolis, St. Paul, bringing music to life with member support. 68 degrees and mostly sunny right now in the Twin Cities. Highs today should stay in the lower 80s, so just a bit cooler than yesterday. And rain might make another appearance tonight. A 20% chance of thunderstorms after midnight. Lows overnight will be in the upper 60s. Tomorrow, mostly sunny, with highs in the mid-80s.

We should all be so lucky to be described the way Percy Grainger was once described. He had the supreme virtue of never being dull. That is the pull quote. You could be called a whole lot worse, that's for sure. That was the Denver Brass on Your Classical Minnesota Public Radio with Shepherd's Hay by Percy Grainger, based on an old Morris dancing tune. And hey, if you like Morris dancing tunes, you'll want to stick around for some shanties. The Bergen Wind Quintet has three of those for you coming up a little bit later this hour. First, an early work by Ralph Vaughan Williams that brings the English countryside to life, like a lot of his music. But this countryside is kind of a bleak, desolate, marshy part of the English countryside in East Anglia on the east coast of England. In the Fen Country by Ralph Vaughan Williams, played here by the New Queen's Hall Orchestra.

In the Fen Country by Rayfun Williams, performed there by the New Queen's Hall Orchestra on your classical NPR. There's always something happening at NPR's State Fair Station throughout the duration of the Minnesota State Fair. 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More at minnesotaorchestra.org. Carl Philipp Emanuel was one of four Bach children to go into the family business and become professional musicians. All four were trained in music almost entirely by their father. And CPE went on to be probably the most influential composer of the four. Here is a cello concerto by CPE Bach, featuring cellist Anner Bylsma and the Orchestra of the Age of Enlightenment.

Honor Bilsma, the cellist there, with the Orchestra of the Age of Enlightenment led by Gustav Leonhardt. The Cello Concerto No. 2 by Carl Philipp Emanuel Bach on your classical NPR. Here are some quirky renditions of three well-known sea shanties by Malcolm Arnold, played here by the Bergen Wind Quintet.

Three Shanties by Malcolm Arnold, played there by the Bergen Wind Quintet. Wow, how do you follow shanties? Well, maybe with music about the adventures of people who typically sing shanties. Seafaring privateers. Here is the Corsair Overture by Hector Berlioz.

0: Corsair, The Overture by Hector Berlioz. That was the Dresden State Orchestra we heard in that performance, conducted by Colin Davis. 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Playing September 12th through October 11th. 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
0: 68 degrees and mostly sunny in the Twin Cities, highs in the lower 80s today, then partly cloudy tonight with overnight lows in the upper 60s.

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0: Hey, if you're there this afternoon, Lynn Warfel is going to be having a special movie hour, and that includes a trivia quiz. That'll be at 1:30 this afternoon. Tomorrow at 1:30, Steve Sterik is joined by some resident artists with Minnesota Opera. And then Made in Minnesota Day on Friday, lots of stuff going on. That'll be at Dan Patch Park, and musical guests include the Men of Contus. By the way, State Fair forecast today looks mostly sunny, a high in the Twin Cities around 85 degrees. Yul Um-sun of South Korea won the silver medal at the 2009 Van Cliburn International Piano Competition. She was 23 at the time, and 2 years later, she won another silver medal, this time at the Tchaikovsky Competition. 25 years later, she seems to be doing well, and one composer who has remained close to her heart is Mozart. Since we're kind of focused on back to school this hour, here's a piece that makes me think of students, although not all that easy to play, a sonata in C by Mozart.

0: Oh, the last movement of that concerto always makes me smile, kind of a rite of passage for Suzuki-trained violinists. That was the Student Concerto by Friedrich Seitz. The student playing there was Itzhak Perlman with the Juilliard Orchestra. Lawrence Foster at the helm on your classical Minnesota Public Radio. Our programming this morning is supported by our listener members and by the singers and conductor Matthew Culleton, launching their 23rd concert season this fall with music of Morten Lauritsen and Caroline Shaw. More info at singersmca.org.
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0: Specifically, a piece by Carlos Simon, The Warmth of Other Suns. That chamber music and a lot more coming up this afternoon during PT. The show starts at 1 and it lasts until 3. Here's the London Philharmonic in the Academic Festival Overture by Brahms.

0: Maren Alsop led the London Philharmonic in the Academic Festival Overture by Brahms. Kind of getting in the groove of heading back to school, or at least sort of embracing that mindset this hour on your classical NPR. That's 99.5 KSJN Minneapolis-St. Paul, bringing music to life with member support.
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0: And I bet you don't have to wander too far to find information about the weather. I can give you the basics for the Twin Cities, at least. A sunny day today, a high around 85, not too windy. Clear to partly cloudy tonight. There's even a slight chance of a late thunderstorm overnight. Lows around 70. That sounds kind of warm. Tomorrow, sunny. A slight chance of a thunderstorm lingers. And highs on Thursday should be 85. Right now, it's sunny and 73 in the metro. I like to put things in context to kind of take a step back and look at the big picture. And today I was thinking about what was going on when Beethoven's First Symphony premiered in Vienna. This would have been the year 1800. That means Mozart had been dead for almost a decade and Haydn was gradually moving into retirement. And even though this was Beethoven's First Symphony, he was hardly a rookie composer. He'd written 10 piano sonatas, a whole bunch of chamber music. Plus, he was considered a great piano player and improviser. I would say, in many ways, the timing was perfect. I'm Melissa Owsley with Beethoven Symphony No. 1 in about 20 minutes. Here's a Romance for Viola and Piano by Clara Schumann.

0: Some of the dances from the ballet Aladdin by Ernest Tomlinson. That recording had the composer in front of the Slovak Radio Symphony Orchestra. For the premiere in Vienna of his first symphony, Beethoven programmed an impressive lineup of music. This included works by Haydn and Mozart, his own septet, one of his piano concertos, and for that he was the soloist as well. And he improvised at the piano. He was excellent at that. Beethoven's first symphony is coming up in just a moment. And that's right here on your classical NPR.
1: Hi, I'm Lynn Warfel, and I'm inviting you to join us at the State Fair on the 2nd of September. It's a Wednesday. We're going to be there at 1:30, and it's going to be terrific fun. You can ask me questions, you can make requests of Saturday Cinema, and we have the ever-popular yearly State Fair Saturday Cinema Movie Trivia Quiz with prizes. So join me at the State Fair on the 2nd.
0: Hold on a minute. The 2nd is today, Wednesday. Lynn will be there at the booth at 1:30 this afternoon, not a live broadcast. So if you want to have the experience, you actually have to be there. Pretty pleasant day for an appearance at the State Fair for Lynn. She's excited about that. And as she mentioned, there's a quiz and there's prizes. It all begins at 1:30. The lineup about that and other events is on our website. Here is Beethoven Symphony No. 1 in C major with the Royal Philharmonic Orchestra, led by René Leibowitz.

0: That was the first of 9 symphonies by Beethoven, his symphony number 1 in the key of C major. René Leibowitz led the Royal Philharmonic Orchestra. Coming up in just a moment, music by an Austrian composer and conductor who went from being hailed as the future of German opera to being considered irrelevant as a composer. That's music of Franz Schrecker in a moment. Irrelevant, and that's right here on your classical Minnesota Public Radio. 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
0: What makes that wheel so fun is that you win something for free. Check it out if you're at the fair. This music by Franz Schrecker was written in the early 1900s when he was asked to write a dance for a set of siblings. The music played here by the Swiss Roman Orchestra, conducted by Kazuki Yamada.

0: A Dance for Orchestra by the Austrian composer Franz Schrecker. That was the Swiss Roman Orchestra with conductor Kazuki Yamada. I'm Melissa Owsley. Thank you for listening this hour. This is your classical NPR, 99.5 KSJN, Minneapolis, St. Paul, bringing music to life with member support. 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Saturday, September 12th, a program featuring Lataschinsky Symphony No. 3. It's called Peace Shall Defeat War. It's the first time heard in its original uncensored form since 1951. You can find the details about that appearance at minnesotaorchestra.org. Weather picture for today, highs this afternoon around 85 degrees, mostly sunny skies. It is 77 right now in the Twin Cities. There's a slight chance of a thunderstorm overnight. Low should be around 70, a slight chance of thunderstorms tomorrow when high should be back in the middle 80s. And then we're in the upper 80s under mostly sunny skies for both Friday and Saturday. Conductor Yannick Nezet-Séguin is music director of the Metropolitan Opera and the Philadelphia Orchestra. This puts him in close contact with many great artists, including pianist Daniil Trivanov. Nezet-Séguin says that when he plays Rachmaninoff, it feels as though we're in the presence of the composer himself.
1: He has the complete vocabulary of the music, which is not only the virtuosity and the power, but also the most delicate moments, almost like a feather. And when we listen to Rachmaninoff's own recordings, it's striking, all that contrast he has in his playing, and I think Daniil has the same, and I felt a really, really great match with my orchestra.
0: That orchestra, the Philadelphia Orchestra, with Trivanov and Rachmaninoff's Rhapsody on a Theme of Paganini on the way in 20 minutes. I'm Melissa Owsley. Here's the last movement. It's a march from a serenade for strings by Dag Wirhain.

0: The Overture to a Comedy, Number 1, music from the 20th century by the Danish composer Svend Erik Tarp. That was the Aarhus Symphony Orchestra. Pianist Daniil Trivanov was 19 when he won medals at three of the world's most prestigious international music competitions. It began with third prize at the Chopin competition in Warsaw and ended with both the first prize and the grand prize at the Tchaikovsky competition. Marta Argerich was one of the judges in Warsaw, and she said, "What he does with his hands is technically incredible, and his touch has both tenderness and a demonic element. I have never heard anything like that." Conductor Yannick Nezet-Séguin has collaborated on several occasions with Trivanov, and he says that when he plays Rachmaninoff, there is a feeling that we're in the presence of the composer himself. An example in just a moment. And that is right here on Your Classical Minnesota Public Radio.
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0: And you certainly don't have to be a teacher to find that website interesting. Yeah, you can take a look at the lesson plans, but there's a lot of other stuff that I find pretty interesting myself, ready-to-use resources and information that you might not know. 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That's at classnotes.org. 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It's 12:20. Here's Yannick Nezet-Séguin conducting the Philadelphia Orchestra, the soloist Daniil Trivanov, and the music, Rhapsody on a Theme of Paganini by Rachmaninoff.

0: Rhapsody on a Theme of Paganini with Daniil Trifonov and the Philadelphia Orchestra. He is going to be in the Twin Cities in March, and he'll play Brahms Symphony No. 1 with the Minnesota Orchestra, led by Thomas Sundergaard. I know that's a long time away, but he's a popular artist, and tickets may sell fast. So if you find yourself interested, don't wait too long to visit their website or box office.
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0: Yo-Yo Ma with mandolin player Chris Thiele, bass player Edgar Meyer in a trio sonata by Bach. Bach never heard it quite that way, but the idea of a trio sonata is that the instrumentation should be flexible, so I hope he would smile if he had the chance to hear that arrangement. That brings the time to just a minute before 1 o'clock, which means a minute before performance today, right here on your classical NPR. We're 99.5 KSJN, Minneapolis, St. Paul, bringing music to life with member support. Well, we talk about the State Fair a lot, but there are things going on at the Minnesota State Fair that we are presenting. That's at our booth near the corner of Judson and Nelson, also our friends at The Current and NPR News. And also online, we have a Minnesota State Fair New Foods Guide. Discover this year's can't-be-missed bites and beverages. If you're out and about today, afternoon highs in the Twin Cities around 85 degrees, highs tomorrow also around 85, slight chance of rain in the forecast.
1: From APM, American Public Media, this is Performance Today. I'm Valerie Kaler with the confession. I didn't read The Lion, the Witch, and the Wardrobe when I was a kid. In fact, I knew nothing about the Chronicles of Narnia until I was in my 20s. Luckily for me, I've always stayed in close touch with my inner 8-year-old, so I was just as enchanted and entertained as little Val would have been. The idea of portals to entirely other worlds is eternally compelling. Who wouldn't want to step into a different timeline for a while? Until such technology exists, we find our way there in art, in literature, in music. Kevin Lau's Narnia-inspired music is on the way this hour. Nadia Boulanger lived such a rich musical life in Paris. She was a concert pianist, a composer, a teacher of composition, and a conductor. Here's a piece she wrote in 1919, just after the end of the First World War. This is called Toward a New Life by Nadia Boulanger.

Lucy Mauro with Toward a New Life by Nadia Boulanger, written in 1919, just after the Great War. In just a moment, sweet, sad, sublime music from Nadia's sister, Lily Boulanger. From APM, American Public Media, this is Performance Today, taking you to concerts around the world. I'm Valerie Kaler. French composer Lily Boulanger was coming of age as an extraordinary composer while she was also terribly sick. She passed away in the spring of 1918 at the age of 24. What we're about to hear is the last piece of music she wrote with her own hand, Of a Sad Evening by Lily Boulanger.

0: David Afkam led the Minnesota Orchestra in Dumme Soir Triste, of a sad evening. Much of the piece travels in a kind of colorful torment, and then the final minute settles into acceptance and serenity. Lily Boulanger wrote that in 1918. It's the last piece she had the strength to write in her own hand. She was 24 years old, and she died just a couple months later. In a moment, you've probably heard the phrase, never meet your heroes. I'd like to add, never eat the candy you read about in a fantasy novel. Friends, Turkish Delight is not worth betraying your family for. This is Performance Today from APM.
1: 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Coming up in the next hour of the show, a piece called The Warmth from Other Suns for string quartet. It's by Carlos Simon. And the dance episodes from On the Town by Leonard Bernstein. That and more in the next hour of PT here on your classical NPR. Then at 3 o'clock, Tom Cran is back from a long weekend. He'll be your host for the afternoon and early evening. 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
0: It's been a real treat to feature the work of composer Kevin Lau with increasing regularity here on PT, so far mostly in the form of string quartets. We're about to hear the world premiere of a new orchestral work he wrote for ROCO, Houston's Chamber Orchestra. It's called Tales Before the Dawn of Time. For his inspiration, Kevin Lau leaned into his love of the fantasy genre and went all the way back to where that obsession began, with his deep affection for The Chronicles of Narnia by C.S. Lewis. Lau created a handful of musical themes that correspond to characters in Narnia, but he left them as little Easter eggs for people to sort out on their own. Maybe certain passages sound like the lion Aslan, or the evil white witch, or maybe they bring to mind specific characteristics of the Pevensey children. If you haven't read The Chronicles of Narnia, that's totally okay. The music is still magical and cinematic. Kevin Lau hopes it will speak to your inner child and invites you to imagine your own fantastical journey. This is the world premiere performance of Tales Before the Dawn of Time by Kevin Lau. Conductor Deliana Lazarova leads ROCO, Houston's Chamber Orchestra, in concert.

0: Composer Kevin Lau was thinking of one of his all-time favorite book series when he wrote that music, the fantasy books by C.S. Lewis, The Chronicles of Narnia. And though he intentionally did not note any direct associations to characters in his program notes, he believes fans of Narnia will hear the distinct characters come to life in the music. That was brand new music called Tales Before the Dawn of Time by Kevin Lau. Deliana Lazarova led ROCO, Houston's Chamber Orchestra, in the world premiere performance, a concert at St. John the Divine Church in Houston, Texas. Kevin Lau wrote that during his time as ROCO's composer in residence. And our broadcast of that concert was made possible by the Albert and Margaret Alkeck Foundation. By the way, if you are a Narnia fan, did you hear moments that reminded you of Aslan or the White Witch? Share your C.S. Lewis connections or any other musings on this brand new music. 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
0: On the northern coast of Cuba, about an hour from Havana, lies the city of Matanzas. It's sometimes called the Venice of Cuba because of the 17 bridges crisscrossing three rivers that snake through town. It's also been called the Athens of Cuba, thanks to a long history of poets, musicians, and philosophers who rubbed shoulders there. One of those musicians was José White Lafitte. By the time he was 19 years old, Lafitte knew how to play 16 different instruments, but his primary instrument was the violin. After playing a concert with visiting American pianist Louis Moreau Gottschalk, Gottschalk raised the money to send Lafitte to Paris, where he studied violin and composition at the Paris Conservatory. Lafitte became a citizen of France, but always dearly loved his home country and held it in his heart. Here's a little love letter he wrote to Cuba, La Bella Cubana. Robert Debaut made this arrangement, played by Sphinx Virtuosi.

Sphinx Virtuosi in concert at Calderwood Hall, the performance space inside the Isabella Stewart Gardner Museum in Boston, Massachusetts. They played an arrangement of La Bella Cubana, The Beautiful Cuban Woman, by Jose White Lafitte. Music born in a beautiful city with an ugly history. Matanzas, about an hour away from Havana. A history of Spanish colonization, sugarcane plantations, and slavery. By the middle of the 19th century, 60% of Matanzas' population were enslaved Africans. The music we just heard was written in 1910 by Jose White Lafitte. His father was French, his mother an Afro-Cuban liberta, a freed woman. The bones of the dance might be European, but the flesh and blood, 100% Cuban. La Bella Cuba.

0: 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I'm Valerie Kaler. 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
1: Valerie Kaler is back in just a minute with the second half of Performance Today here on Your Classical NPR. Thanks for joining us this afternoon. In the Twin Cities, that is 99.5 KSJN, Minneapolis-St. Paul, bringing music to life with member support. In the metro tonight, partly cloudy skies. There's a slight chance, as in 20%, of thunderstorms late tonight. Low should be around 68 degrees. Thursday, mostly sunny, a high in the middle 80s, and overnight lows of 70 Thursday night. For Friday and Saturday, mostly sunny skies and dry conditions, highs each afternoon in the upper 80s.

Cellist Zule Bailey playing a part that Leonard Bernstein wrote for the clarinet, with Laura Downs at the piano. That was the opening movement from Bernstein's Clarinet Sonata, in a version for cello. We've got more from Leonard Bernstein later this hour. Dance episodes from On the Town, on the way.

0: Flutist Carol Winsance, oboist Andrew Parker, clarinetist Amitai Varti, bassoonist Kristen Wolf Johnson, Alberto Suarez played French horn, and Victor Valkov was at the piano. They played the original theme with variations, written in 1921 by German composer Theodor Anton Blumer. That performance was from the annual Round Top Festival Institute in Round Top, Texas. When it began in 1971, the Round Top Festival in Central Texas had 10 piano students for just over a week. They rented pretty much everything. Now, they have a 210-acre campus, including a 1,200-seat concert hall, concerts year-round, and a big 6-week summer training program for about 100 of the top young orchestral players in the country, who work with world-class conductors and learn what it means to be a member of a top-flight orchestra. The Round Top Festival Institute. In a moment, Shore Leave in the Big Apple. 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
2: 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The show continues until 3 o'clock, and that is when Tom Cran is your host. Heading to the State Fair today, another sunny, pretty warm day in the evening also promises dry conditions with lows in the 60s.
0: Leonard Bernstein was 26 years old when he wrote the music for a ballet called Fancy Free, the story of three U.S. sailors on the town in New York City for 24 hours. That ballet was turned into a full-fledged musical called On the Town in 1944. It became a huge hit on Broadway. And that musical launched Bernstein's career as a Broadway composer. You can draw a straight line from his experience there to West Side Story, which lit up Broadway a dozen years later. Let's hear a performance of three dance episodes from Bernstein's On the Town. The three movements of this little suite are The Great Lover, Lonely Town, and New York, New York. Rune Bergman conducts the Argovia Philharmonic in concert in Aarau, Switzerland.

0: New York, New York, what a wonderful town. The Bronx is up and the battery's down. The last of three dance episodes from On the Town by Leonard Bernstein. The 1944 musical is all about three sailors on shore leave in New York City, trying to squeeze as much fun and adventure as possible out of their 24 hours of R&R in the Big Apple before shipping out. Conductor Runa Bergman led the Argovia Philharmonic in concert in Aarau, Switzerland, in a place that has not always been a concert venue. For more than a century, the Alte Reithalle was where the Swiss cavalry trained their horses. It was renovated in 1972 into a modifiable space for hosting a variety of events. And it's now a great concert venue, serving pre- and post-concert drinks at a bar in the stables, the old riding hall in Aarau, Switzerland. 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I'm Valerie Kaler. 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
1: Valerie is back tomorrow with Performance Today, because after all, tomorrow it'll be today, won't it? But today is Wednesday, the second day of September, and support for the music this afternoon comes from the Ukrainian Global Symphony, Saturday, September 12th, featuring Lyatoshinsky's Symphony No. 3, Peace Shall Defeat War, the first time heard in its original uncensored form since 1951. More at minnesotaorchestra.org. Well, right now it's 83 degrees and mostly sunny in the Twin Cities. Dew point up there at 64. It will feel a bit humid, but fairly pleasant, and above our normal high for this date. And on this 2nd of September, I'm Tom Cran with the music for you at 3 p.m. here on your classical Minnesota Public Radio, 99.5 KSJN, Minneapolis-St. Paul.

for a pair of flutes, Janet C. and Stephen Schultz, the Philharmonia Baroque Orchestra, and Nicholas McGeegan conducting, himself a flutist originally, Baroque specialist, Nicholas McGeegan, with the Concerto for Two Flutes by Antonio V. A little Vivaldi on this Wednesday afternoon at 3:08, your classical Minnesota Public Radio. Good afternoon. I'm Tom Cran. Things are quiet now. I understand Rochester and southeastern Minnesota, some pretty bumpy weather in the early morning hours, including gusts of wind up to 80, 90 miles an hour. A lot of people without power. But things have calmed down in Rochester and elsewhere. Right now, sunny and 84 there. And in the Twin Cities, for fair going, mostly sunny and 83. So when you're watching TV and they show tape of all those people at the fair and call them fair goers, and you're looking at them and you're saying, look at all those fair goers. But it was a pretty nice day today, they will say, for fair going. Here is Mozart, played by the pianist who can play anything and play it appropriately and always well. Marc André Hamlin. Here he is playing Mozart's Piano Sonata No. 17.

0: So you can play Gershwin with flair and Scriabin with intensity and Frank Zappa with curiosity. And then he plays Mozart. Mark Andre Hamlin can do it all and do it all well and appropriately. He played that piano sonata number 17 by Mozart with real elegance. He's one of the best we have, Mark Andre Hamlin. Pleasure to bring him to you here on your classical Minnesota Public Radio on a Wednesday afternoon. I'm Tom Cran. I'm glad you've joined me for the music here on your classical MPR 99.5 in the Twin Cities.
1: The last week.

Minnesota Opera perform excerpts from opera favorites live at the State Fair 1:30 tomorrow afternoon with Steve Starick. This is music by the Irish woman Ina Boyle, whose reputation these days is growing because of discoveries of music like this. This was lost to us until about 2021. It was almost 100 years later that this recording was made, just a couple of years back, by Daniel Hope and the Thessaloniki State Orchestra. This is The Fantasy by Irishwoman Ina Boyle.

Daniel Hope playing the violin with the Thessaloniki State Symphony Orchestra from Greece and Daniel Geis conducting. That was The Fantasy by Ina Boyle, Irish composer, lived until 1967. And that piece was written in 1926, and I believe that's the first recording of it by Daniel Hope, made in 2024. It was only sort of rediscovered in 2021, just a few years back. Philip Brunel has discovered the delights of Ina Boyle. He premiered the Gaelic Hymns back in 2019, and he says, simply, Boyle's music deserves a wider audience. I agree. And that's why we brought it to you here on your classical Minnesota Public Radio. It is a Wednesday, and our programming is supported by Lutheran Social Service, helping older adults with transportation, everyday tasks, and offering volunteer opportunities so they can stay active, connected, and living at home. Learn more at lssmn.org. I looked him up to see how he pronounces his name, because he could pronounce it with a Spanish flair. His name, according to a video, he says he's Bill Caballero. So here he is, William Caballero, not Caballero, with the Pittsburgh Symphony and Manfred Honeck conducting. By any name, he has been principal in Pittsburgh, principal horn player, for almost 40 years, coming up on 40 years. And here he is to play the first of the two horn concerti by Richard Strauss, Bill Caballero.

The first horn concerto by Richard Strauss, a performance there by William Caballero playing the horn. He is the principal of the Pittsburgh Symphony. We heard them with Manfred Honeck. First-rate stuff this afternoon on this Wednesday, the 2nd of September, here on your classical Minnesota Public Radio. 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

0: That is pretty exuberant, even defiant music by Polish composer Gracyna Bacewicz. Her overture written in the 1940s, written in Poland during a time of Nazi occupation, and not first performed until the war was over. Royal Scottish National Orchestra and Thomas Sundergaard conducting his other orchestra, the Royal Scottish National. Your classical Minnesota Public Radio. Good afternoon. Just a hair past 4 p.m. I'm Tom Cran. It's good to have you here on 99.5 KSJN, Minneapolis, St. Paul. 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
0: 87 warm degrees this afternoon, and the dew point's at 64, so it'll feel a bit muggy. And late this evening and early this morning, or in the early morning hours overnight, I mean, we do have a 20% chance of thunderstorms into tomorrow morning, with a high tomorrow in the upper 80s. Friday, clearing, high around 90. This warm stuff continues.
2: This is the Composer's Datebook for September 2nd. I'm John Burge. On today's date in 1948, at a Brahms concert at the Royal Albert Hall, the London Symphony gave the premiere of Serenade in G Major by British composer Ernest John Moran. Moran was born in 1894 in London, but Ireland became his adopted home and musical inspiration during the last decades of his life. Moran was fascinated by folk songs, and his method of collecting them was to sit in a country pub and wait until an old man started singing. He would transcribe the song and ask the man for more. In the 1920s, Moran became drinking companion of another British composer, music critic, and fellow folk song aficionado, Peter Warlock, a talented but rather notorious character who was the model for the outrageously bohemian composer depicted in Anthony Powell's string of novels collectively titled A Dance to the Music of Time. Warlock's most famous work was his Capriole Suite, an affectionate reworking of Renaissance tunes, and Moran's Serenade, similar in tone, was perhaps a tribute to his old boon companion. Moran's 1948 Serenade proved to be his last major work, as he died suddenly 2 years later at age 55 in his beloved Ireland.

The Calico Winds. And you heard Cascades by Scott Joplin here on your classical Minnesota Public Radio. I'm Tom Cran. It is good to have you here for the music this afternoon. The music is made possible by you and your support, your membership that has been so vital to us this past year. Thank you for that. And support also comes from Cuyuna Regional Medical Center, committed to drawing innovation to central Minnesota with healthcare talent, innovative technology, and specialty procedures, focused on bringing you exceptional care, always. Cuyuna.org. Going to hear a little music by Florence Price in a bit that was actually discovered in that dilapidated house in St. Anne, Illinois, south of Chicago, where there was a treasure trove of her music there that might have been lost. But the diligent buyers of the house said, this might be something. So we'll hear that in just a moment. But first, Cantus.

0: So, Concert Overture by Florence Price, in which she quotes, "Go down, Moses, every time I feel the Spirit," in an almost a band arrangement, "and then nobody knows the trouble I've seen," all played by the Württemberg Philharmonic Orchestra from Germany and John Jetter conducting. Florence Price, the Concert Overture number 2. Before that, it was Going Home. Dvorak, originally, with the melody from his New World Symphony, and one of his students actually composed the words, a Bostonian by the name of William Fisher. We heard it sung by Kantus. Wednesday afternoon at 4:28, your classical Minnesota Public Radio, where we've got 87 degrees right now, dew point of 64, so that's pretty warm, steamy afternoon for the Minnesota State Fair.
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0: And on Friday, it is going to be a fairly warm day, actually. We're

including 1 p.m. Cantus. And at 10 a.m., this is always fun. If you're going to be there, and it's going to be on the air, I'm sure, too, at 10, the annual State Fair Weather Quiz with Mark Seely and the NPR Weather Team, hosted by Kathy Werzer. So that should be a lot of fun. It always is. And Mark always comes up with a really wonderful quiz. It's Friday at the State Fair.

It was guitarist Jason Vio playing a percussive little piece, because it is a Brazilian dance that contains percussion, called Jongo, written by Paulo Bellinati, a Brazilian who wrote that around 1978. Always a pleasure hearing from guitarist Jason Vio. Your classical Minnesota Public Radio, and from colorful Brazilian music to this French suite by Poulenc, which really pulls out all the color of the orchestra here, almost a band-like orchestra, an orchestra-like band. Here is the Paris Orchestra and Georges Prêtre.

Oh, the oldies and the goodies, old French tunes woven into a French suite, Suite Française by Francis Poulenc, with a lot of color, the brass and the harpsichord and the winds, all from the Paris Orchestra and Georges Prêtre, here on your classical Minnesota Public Radio. How are you doing on this Wednesday afternoon? Coming up, well, it's Wednesday, so we've got new classical tracks at 5, so stay with me for that. You'll hear about Curtis Stewart and his new classical tracks, and then an Elgar overture that looks back at the time of the Knights in Armor and much more. That's all coming up here on your classical.

It's an etude by Chopin, the etude number 10, played by pianist John Browning. Chopin, from Warsaw, a man who also wrote two concertos for piano. We have a Warsaw Concerto now, not by Chopin, but by the Englishman, Richard Adenzel.

It was recorded not long ago, right down the hall from me here. I'm in Studio 4D, and that would have been the Maudwin Weyerhaeuser Music Studio back in 2023. The group is called the 2911 International Exchange, and that's their directors. His name is Brendan Adams. That's his arrangement and adaptation of Lift Every Voice and Sing. Before that, we heard that anthem done by Curtis Stewart, but not just performed by Curtis Stewart, as he was inspired to recompose it as one of his Caprice, the 24 Caprices he has done. Talked to Julie Amacher about those on New Classical Tracks. 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Curtis Stewart and the 2911 International Exchange. We heard Lift Every Voice and Sing. It was sung there in English and in Zulu as well. Coming up on 5:15, Wednesday afternoon, Your Classical, Minnesota Public Radio. Our programming supported by the singers and conductor Matthew Culleton, launching their 23rd concert season this fall with the music of Morten Lauritsen and Caroline Shaw. More information at singersmca.org. It was a Frenchman by the name of Froissart who put together the tales of chivalry and knighthood that looked back to the time of knights in shining armor and inspired Elgar for this overture, the London Philharmonic and Leonard Slatkin, the Froissart Overture.

Jean Froissart was a chronicler from the 14th century, actually. Make it 15th century.

0: Teachers have said that our lesson plans are especially helpful for sub-planning and that the videos in the lessons are great. 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
1: See, I can listen in on what the current is doing out at the Minnesota State Fair right now. Our colleagues are doing the morning show in the afternoon at the NPR stage at the Minnesota State Fair. Got some live music and their usual hits as well that they play. And if you're out at the fair between now and 7, stop by, wave, say hello. 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

That is a tarantella from, it's an Styrian, Tarantelle Styrian is what Claude Debussy called it, that part of Austria. And we heard the Winnipeg Symphony Orchestra and Kazuhiro Koizumi conducting. Your classical NPR, and now it's time for the European Soloists of Luxembourg. They're going to play music here by Louise Frank, and she takes a theme by Count Gallenberg and weaves these grand variations for pianist Jean Muller with those soloists. Let's hear it.

connections galore to Beethoven in that sparkling set of grand variations on a theme by Count Gallenberg. Count Gallenberg knew Beethoven. Count Gallenberg married Giulietta, who is sometimes suspected as being one of the immortal beloved characters. And Louise Farrenc wrote the music. She came about a generation after. Christoph Koenig and the European soloists of Luxembourg and Jean Muller playing the piano. Little Handel in just a moment here on your classical Minnesota Public Radio. Our colleagues downstairs at NPR News are following a story, a situation in Minneapolis. The Minneapolis police are urging people to stay away from an area, 12th Street to Franklin Avenue and Hennepin to 3rd Avenue, to allow emergency personnel to conduct operations where there has been a shooting. There is not much known about what has gone on, but two of the victims were police officers now. That's what the city's reporting officially. So this is developing. Obviously, there is a huge law enforcement presence on the scene there. It's near Loring Park in Minneapolis. Just be aware of that as you're out and about this evening, and know that our colleagues at NPRnews.org and NPR News on the Air will have more information on that story as it is available.

0: The Oboe Concerto No. 3 by Handel, Bruce Haynes, with the Philharmonia Baroque Orchestra, Nicholas McGeegan, conducting. 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
0: A warm night. You will feel the humidity tonight at the State Fair if you're out there this evening. 88 with a dew point of 65, and that chance of showers overnight around 50% overnight and early morning. Neville Mariner and the Minnesota Orchestra and Wagner.

on your classical NPR, Wagner. Wagner played by the Minnesota Orchestra, Neville Mariner conducting, Dawn and Siegfried's Rhine Journey. That's from Götterdämmerung, or Twilight of the Gods. The fourth of the four music dramas that make up The Ring. Right? I think I have that right. The fourth. Now I'm second-guessing myself. I shouldn't. It is Wednesday. It's the 2nd of September, and I'm glad you're here for the music on your classical NPR. Support comes from the Ukrainian Global Symphony. Saturday, September 12th, featuring Lyatoshinsky's Symphony No. 3, Peace Shall Defeat War, the first time heard in its original uncensored form since 1951. 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

His name is Homayoun Saki, and he's an incredible virtuoso player of the rubab, which is an Afghan, kind of like an oud or a long lute. But there is music from his string quartet number one. It's called Sunrise, played by the Apollo Chamber Players. The talented and versatile Homayoun Saki here on Your Classical Minnesota Public Radio. From NPR News, we are getting word of a shooting in downtown Minneapolis near East Grand Street, the convention center in downtown Loring Park neighborhood. The city saying multiple people have been injured, including two police officers. And now we're getting word from HCMC, where seven people were taken to the hospital, that one is dead. We have no further information immediately available. This is a developing story, and you will find out more online at mprnews.org or at 91.1 in the Twin Cities for NPR News. The city is asking people to avoid the area of 12th Street to Franklin Avenue and Hennepin Avenue to 3rd Avenue, to allow for emergency response. Stay with NPR News at mprnews.org for more reliable information.

0: a rondo for violin and orchestra. It was played by Daniel Hope and the Zurich Chamber Orchestra. Mozart on a Wednesday at 6:33, and this is your classical NPR.
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0: Well, to celebrate the 100th anniversary of his hometown orchestra, Leonard Bernstein, he wrote this divertimento for orchestra, chain of shorter, witty pieces. We're going to hear the Bournemouth Symphony and Marin Alsop in this recording.

presented affectionately to the Boston Symphony Orchestra back in 1980 on the occasion of their centennial, Leonard Bernstein's Divertimento for Orchestra, the Bournemouth Symphony Orchestra, and Maren Alsop conducting. It's your classical Minnesota Public Radio. Here's Itzhak Perlman and the New York Philharmonic.

Itzhak Perlman, the New York Philharmonic Orchestra and Zubin Mehta, and that was the introduction and Rondo Capriccioso by Camille Saint-Saëns here on your classical Minnesota Public Radio.

0: I'm Tom Cran, back tomorrow at 3 with more Music Date. Jake Armerding continues right here, takes you through the evening on your classical NPR. 99.5 KSJN, Minneapolis, St. Paul. A shooting incident in downtown Minneapolis in an apartment building has left one dead, reportedly now from the Star Tribune. It's at East Grant Street near the convention center. Big police presence there. Two police officers injured. Minneapolis asking everyone to avoid the area. More from mprnews.org through the evening.
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